Fats Waller on 88.5 NEPM. The pianist in 1929, Handful of Keys. Fats Waller, the composer, the ebullient virtuoso at the keyboard, a comic vocalist. We'll hear some of the great music, some of the great songs of Fats Waller in tonight's Jazz à la Mode. I'm Peter Sokolowski. Thanks so much for tuning in on a Thursday night for Jazz here at 88.5 NEPM. Music of Fats Waller tonight. We'll hear the great pianist leading his own ensembles. We'll hear his songs performed by Ella Fitzgerald with Count Basie, Louis Armstrong, and Dinah Washington. Also tonight, new music, new release of concert performances from Thelonious Monk in 1967. We'll hear Eric Alexander and Vincent Herring and the saxophonist Chris Cheek in new releases. Lots of great music. We'll hear some of Miles Davis's music as well ahead of his centennial next week. Lots of great music. Hope you can stay with me with a great evening of music here at 88.5 NEPM. 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We continue with more Fats Waller and a recording made late in the pianist's career here in 1943, and maybe the best known of Fats Waller's songs, Ain't Misbehavin'.

Hank Jones on 88.5 NEPM. The pianist playing music of Fats Waller, Lounging at the Waldorf, is the composition. The trio, Richard Davis bass, Roy Haynes on drums, 1978 recording from Hank Jones. Hank Jones, a great specialist of the music of Fats Waller. He appeared on stage in the famous 1978 review of Fats Waller's music in New York called Ain't Misbehavin'. A new release from the pianist Ted Rosenthal before that, called The Good Old Days, features two sleepy people. That tune by Hoagie Carmichael was recorded by Fats Waller. And the new release, again, from Ted Rosenthal, The Good Old Days. We heard Fats Waller himself before that. We heard Squeeze Me and a performance from 1939. That was preceded by Honeysuckle Rose. And that performance with Slick Jones on vibes, a band that included Gene Sedgwick on tenor and Herman Autry on trumpet, a great little band that that Fats Waller led for a number of years in the late 30s and early 40s. Before Honeysuckle Rose, we heard Smashing Thirds. That was a solo piano rendition of Fats Waller's composition. And we began with Ain't Misbehavin', the signature tune in a 1943 recording by Fats Waller. We mark the birthday anniversary of Fats Waller. Thomas Fats Waller, born on this date in 1904 in New York City. More of his music in tonight's Jazz à la Mode. 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Thanks for contributing to keep jazz on the radio, to keep independent journalism and public radio in Western Mass. We've got music of Thelonious Monk this evening, a newly issued 1967 concert by Monk. New releases from Eric Alexander and Vincent Herring and Chris Cheek. And more of the music of Fats Waller, music of the saxophonist and composer arranger Bill Holman as well. Let's continue with more of the great songs of Fats Waller, here interpreted by some of the great stars of jazz, beginning with Louis Armstrong.

Listeners to jazz on WETF know that improvised music can often get pretty wild and frenzied and exuberant. 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Nocturne is heard Sundays at 11 p.m. on WETF-LP, the jazz station in South Bend, Indiana, and heard around the world at jazzradiowetf.org.

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Jack Sheldon singing with Jake Hanna on 88.5 NEPM. This joint is Jumpin', the tune by Fats Waller and Andy Razoff. That was Jack Sheldon singing and playing trumpet. Tommy Newsom, the tenor saxophonist, John Allred on trombone with Ross Tompkins at the piano. Jake Hanna, the leader, and at the drums for the joint is Jumpin'. Scott Hamilton before that with Bucky Pizzarelli on guitar, a duo recording of Jitterbug Waltz, composed by Fats Waller. Dinah Washington from the Fats Waller Songbook. She sang Keepin' Out of Mischief Now, the recording arranged by Ernie Wilkins, a great big band backing for Dinah Washington in the Fats Waller Songbook. The pianist Hank Jones and a solo piano rendition of I've Got a Feeling I'm Falling, composed by Fats Waller, the beautiful solo recital called Handful of Keys, the music of Thomas Fats Waller from Hank Jones. We heard Cat Anderson recorded in Paris in 1958, a great recording of Ain't Misbehavin'. Cat Anderson, a longtime Ellingtonian, and there showing his allegiance to Louis Armstrong as well. A band that included Sam Woodyard on drums and Jimmy Wood on bass, Butter Jackson on trombone, and Russell Procope on clarinet, and trumpeter Cat Anderson. Ella Fitzgerald with Count Basie's band, Quincy Jones' arrangement of Honeysuckle Rose, 1963. We began with the classic Satch Plays Fats, Louis Armstrong, and the music of Fats Waller, Velma Middleton singing, and Squeeze Me from Louis Armstrong. Today, the birthday anniversary of Fats Waller, born in New York City in 1904. More of his music in tonight's Jazz à la Mode. 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We want to thank all of you who contributed to this public media station during our spring fund drive. We couldn't do it without you. Thanks for keeping jazz on the air in Western Mass. Music of Miles Davis coming up as well. We've got new music, and we continue with a new release dedicated to the music of Blossom Deary. It's from the pianist and vocalist Don Clement on the Origin label called Dear Ms. Deary. And here's Don Clement with Our Love Is Here to Stay.

everything that fate throws into life's path. Still, really, more is all you got. Haven't I told you about the little pleasures that are part of all the rest? You love a little and live a little and take a little and give a lot. Still, the total is happiness. But that's only one. You've just begun. There's gonna be more. After this, the truth and honor shining and love combining to make it forever.

Thelonious Monk on 88.5 NEPM. Charlie Rouse on tenor saxophone with Larry Gales bass, Ben Riley drums. Monk in 1967 live in Paris, a brand new release from the Monk Estate, Volume 1, entitled Monk Live in Paris. And great to hear Thelonious Monk and some unheard, previously unheard live recordings. Thelonious Monk's composition Off Minor before that. That's from the new release from the drummer Arvind Ramdas. That's a seller production that is called Here We Go, recorded in Vancouver, and a group of Canadian musicians with the drummer Arvind Ramdas and Off Minor. Lambert Hendricks and Ross sang Four. That's the John Hendricks lyric to Miles Davis's composition Four. Zoot Sims featured on tenor saxophone. Russ Freeman, the pianist, with Lambert Hendricks and Ross. We began with Dawn Clement. She has a new release called Dear Ms. Deary, dedicated to the music of Blossom Deary, the pianist and vocalist Dawn Clement, there featuring John Clayton on bass, Jeff Hamilton drums, Steve Kowalczyk, the guitarist. We heard Our Love Is Here to Stay. 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Another thank you to all who contributed to our successful spring fund drive earlier this week. NEPM is powered by the people of Western Mass, and we heard from several listeners who enjoy the jazz programming, including Todd in Amherst, Clark in East Hampton, and Jameson in South Deerfield. 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We couldn't do it without you. Music of Miles Davis next. Tuesday marks the centennial of the birth of Miles Davis, and we continue with one of his classic recordings for Columbia Records with Gil Evans, Sketches of Spain, one of the best known and best loved of Miles Davis's recordings. And here, the arrangement by Gil Evans of the Adagio movement by Joaquin Rodrigo, the Concierto de Aranjuez.

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Bye Bye Blackbird from the Columbia recording round about midnight. Miles Davis's quintet, John Coltrane, Red Garland, Paul Chambers, and Philly Joe Jones, his first recording for Columbia. We're at Miles Davis.

before that, Someday My Prince Will Come, and a group that included John Coltrane and Hank Mobley on tenor saxophones, with Wynton Kelly at the piano, Paul Chambers bass, and Jimmy Cobb on drums, Miles Davis, Someday My Prince Will Come. We began with Sketches of Spain, the Concierto de Aranjuez by Rodrigo, the Adagio movement, Gil Evans with the orchestration, Miles Davis. We mark the centennial of Miles Davis this coming Tuesday. 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We couldn't do it without you. We've got new music ahead from Eric Alexander with Vincent Herring and from Chris Cheek. And we've got Ain't Misbehavin' performed by Gene Harris with Ray Brown. Let's continue right now with the tenor saxophonist and arranger Bill Holman. Here in 1958, leading a quintet, a group that included Jimmy Rolls at the piano and Mel Lewis on drums. We'll hear Lee Katzman, the trumpeter, along with tenor saxophonist Bill Holman, Out of This World.

Nat Reeves on 88.5 NEPM. The trumpeter Eddie Henderson with Nat Reeves on the new recording called Now in Time. Now in Time from Nat Reeves with Portrait of Jenny, Eddie Henderson on trumpet. Arrangements of Bill Holman before that, the Terry Gibbs Big Band with Evil Eyes, a blues by Bill Holman. Bill Holman's arrangement of What's New for Stan Kenton's Contemporary Concepts from 1955. We began with the Bill Holman and Mel Lewis Quintet and Out of This World. You're tuned to 88.5 NEPM. We continue with Frank Foster, the tenor saxophonist, here with his composition, Leo Rising.

Hey, everybody, this is Mike Finnerty inviting you to start off your Fridays on a positive note with my Morning with Mike show at 8 a.m. right here at WETF 105.7 in South Bend, Indiana, and streaming live at jazzradiowetf.org. What a better way to kick things off than the uplifting sounds of some of the world's finest artists. See you then.

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May 2026 is Miles Centennial Month. Born Miles Dewey Davis III, May 26th, 1926. Each weeknight this month on the Night Owl, we take off with Miles. And on the 26th, something special you probably have never heard before. Started off with Freedom Jazz Dance, Eddie Harris composition from 1966 recording Miles Smiles on Columbia. Wayne Shorter tenor sax, Herbie Hancock piano, Ron Carter bass, Tony Williams on the drums. And you're on the Night Owl Jazz Flight, taking you on that very special musical journey to that place you'll know when you get there.

Oh, Kavassa. It's off her latest release, Diavola, to say goodbye. And we opened up the set with alto saxophonist Jesse Davis from his latest Reflections. We heard Blue Autumn. Spike Wilner, piano. John Weber, bass. And featured Lewis Nash on the drums. It's the Night Owl giving flight to imagination.

Kurt Elling with the WDR Big Band in the Brass Palace, stepping out. And ahead of that, we heard from trumpeter Jeremy Pelt off his latest, Our Community Will Not Be Erased. And it's number one still, 5 weeks in a row, with Orrin Evans at the piano, Buster Williams bass, Lenny White on the drums. The track we played was Jeremy Pelt's Fathers and Daughters. The Night Owl is approaching our destination. Flight attendants, prepare for landing. Passengers, please make sure your seats are upright, tray tables folded in, and if there's any items around you that need to be secured, please make sure they're properly stowed, either under your seat or in the overhead compartment. Fasten your seatbelts.

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multi-instrumentalist Hendrik Merkins on the vibes with his composition Chelsea Nocturne. That's off his latest release, Samba Tonto. Ahead of that, Betty Bryant.

Steve Wilson from Enduring Silence on the tenor saxophone, Pieces of Dreams. Trumpeter Brian Lynch from Torchbearers with Kyle's Dilemma. And we started this long set with guitarist and keyboardist Ray Oviedo from his latest Slight Accent. We played Second Time Around.

The night owl has landed. We thank you for joining us on board, and we hope you had an enjoyable flight. You can join us again on the night owl. Jazz flights take off Monday through Friday, 11 p.m. Eastern, from the jazz station WETFLP, South Bend, Indiana, and circling the globe on the World Wide Web at jazzradio.wetf.com.

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2: The term to cast a long shadow has many meanings. It's obscured these days, online, with television shows, movies, and the such. I'm David Bassey. Art over the years has cast a long shadow. In religious terms, there's also the long shadow. Kendrick Scott, The Long Shadow, from the band Oracle, and the album We Are the Drum. Taylor Eiste, Michael Marino, John Ellis, and Joe Sanders. Kendrick Scott's The Long Shadow.

Here's the chance outing of two journeyman musicians who happen to have the same last name that have become masters in their field by doing it over and over again. I'm David Bassey. Bern, Switzerland is the setting for Jeff Hamilton and Scott Hamilton to get together and run through some standards, something that they do on a regular basis, both starting in the 1970s and continuing on for well over 40 years, traveling the globe and doing their best to get it right night after night, all through the night from the Hamiltons.

2014 in Bern, Switzerland. The album is called Live in Bern. Scott Hamilton at the tenor, Jeff Hamilton's trio, with Tamir Hendelman at the piano. All Through the Night, a Cole Porter classic from the Hamiltons. Well, let's listen to another saxophonist. This one, his name is Azar Lawrence. Elementals is the album on High Note Records. Sing to the World is the song, written by Benito Gonzalez.

0: Cesar Lawrence on soprano and tenor, with Benito Gonzalez writing a lot of the songs and playing the piano and keyboards, Jeff Littleton, Marvin Smitty Smith, and Manugel Jackson. The song Sing to the World, Cesar Lawrence on High Note Records, preceding that one on Capri, Live in Bern, Jeff Hamilton's trio, and Scott Hamilton at the saxophone, and the song All Through the Night.
1: 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I cordially invite you to join me at 11 p.m. Saturday for an hour of quality late-night listening. Meanwhile, stay right here on WETF-LP, the jazz station in South Bend, for the best in jazz all day and all night.

If you've ever been to Santa Fe, New Mexico, and the album called Passing Through from Charles Lloyd's new quartet, Passing Through on Blue Note Records, and the drummer, Eric Harland, Reuben Rogers at the bass, Jason Moran piano, and Charles Lloyd playing the saxophone and flute. Here's some Thorny Blues. This comes from Larry Young Jr. at the organ, Thornell Schwartz at the guitar, and Jimmy Smith, the other Jimmy Smith, at the drums.

The Larry Young Trio, recorded August 2nd of 1960. Thornell Schwartz at the guitar, with Larry Young at the organ, and Jimmy Smith, the drummer. Some Thorny Blues, Prestige 8249. Preceding that, Memphis saxophonist Charles Lloyd and his new quartet, passing through Santa Fe, New Mexico, for a live date. And Blue Note Records, New Blues, the song, followed by some Thorny Blues from Larry Young.

More from the Cole Porter songbook. Nancy King at the vocals. Randy Porter at the piano. Cole Porter's music with John Watala at the bass and Todd Strait playing the drums. Every Time We Say Goodbye, preceded by another Cole Porter. So in Love, Jeremy Bacon's trio, Cage Free, Free Range. Here's some music that celebrates Oliver Nelson. Stolen Moments, of course, one of the great classics of the Oliver Nelson songbook, done up by John Vanor. John Vanor with a big band, and this one featuring Steve Wilson at the saxophone. This one recorded in June of 2016 at MSR Studios in New York. And Dave Ballou, John Owens, Ryan Kibberly, Danny Gottlieb at the drums, Bob Malik, Tony Kedlick, and many more. Stolen Moments? No, let's listen to Rubens Rondo featuring Wilson at the alto saxophone.

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1: An album on Origin Records. We heard the title cut. Preceding that, John Venor and Rubens Rondo.
2: 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This is Lori Williams, your jazz songbird, coming to you from Atlanta, Georgia. 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

pianist Justin Coughlin, produced by Quincy Jones. Let's continue on with a wonderful pianist of great merit, Sullivan Fortner, with the vocalist Paul Simon. How the heart approaches what it yearns.

What happens to a vocalist after 13 or 14 albums on a major record label, and then her own songs from her heart on her own record label? I'm David Bassey. Vocalist Karen Allison has had a great career in jazz music. She got her start in the Midwest and now lives in New York City and is now following a dream of making an album of original songs. Happy now? Indeed. Karen Allison.

Original music from vocalist Karn Allison. Some of That Sunshine is the album. Happy Now, the song, with Meryl Sprague at the piano, Chris Caswell organ, Jeff Johnson, Rod Fleeman, and Jerome Jennings. Also some special guests. Here's the music of David Sanchez. The Departure is the album. Cara de Payaso. Music produced by Bobby Watson for Columbia Records. The Departure.

0: Guitar de Payaso, David Sanchez.
1: Listeners to jazz on WETF know that improvised music can often get pretty wild and frenzied and exuberant. This is Rob Hoff inviting you to bring your week to a smooth landing with some ballads and after-hours cool-down music. Nocturne is heard Sundays at 11 p.m. on WETF-LP, the jazz station in South Bend, Indiana, and heard around the world at jazzradiowetf.org.

The Cid de Williams, with Charles Lloyd and her composition Dust from Vanished Gardens, on Blue Note.

Kenny Barron at the piano, the band Sphere, Four for All, a 1987 release. Here's Dr. Billy Taylor.

Billy Taylor on Prestige Records in 1953. Earl May at the bass and Charlie Smith playing the drums. And Taylor was the house pianist at Birdland in New York City from 1949 through 1951. His duties were to back up folks like Charlie Parker, Georgie Auld, Lee Konitz, Jerry Mulligan, Oscar Pettiford, Dizzy Gillespie, Roy Eldridge, Miles Davis, Terry Gibbs, Howard McGhee, Kai Winding, and Slim Gaylord, among others. Billy Taylor, soon to be Dr. Billy Taylor, on Prestige and Historic Music from 1953. Preceding that, music from 1987, Sphere, Four for All, and a tribute to Thelonious Monk with Ben Reilly at the drums, Kenny Barron piano, Charlie Rouse tenor, and Buster Williams with Buster's composition, Lupe. Here's a vocalist of great merit, and her name is Marty Elkins. One of those great songs you don't hear often enough. That's all there is to that.

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3: Here's the Yellow Jackets.

The jazz scene is full of opportunities. It's vibrant. Around the world, young musicians are making their mark in jazz music. Places to go. Nate Nall's quintet says they have places to go. I'm David Bassey. This young group with Zach Morrow, Sam Copeland on the bass, Adam Schlossman on the guitar, Matt Baldwin tenor, and young Nate Nall at the trumpet have places to go. Let's listen to the title cut of Nate's album.

The simple and elegant album speaks to the deep faith of the man who put it together. Nate Nall Quintet, Places to Go. And an album of original music, self-produced by the trumpeter. More original music, drummer Eliarmo Nochekowitz and the band El Echo, featuring Kim Nazarian, vocals, Elio Alves at the piano, Fernando Ruego playing the bass, and Dino Giovanni on the tenor and soprano. The album Two Worlds and the song Café Opinião.

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Hi, I'm Clay Ryder, and I invite you to tune in and explore the colors. 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

Ruben Costeur and The Way of It. This one made out in Colorado. Steve Kowalczyk playing the guitar. Dana Landry at the piano and Fender Rhodes. Eric Applegate on the bass and Jim White playing the drums. This one recorded at the University of Northern Colorado in Greeley, June 12th and 13th of 2017. Horace Silver's Quicksilver and Glenn Custer, The Way of It. Preceding that, Sue Mingus carrying on the fine tradition that her mysterious husband created through the 50s and 60s. Charles Mingus and the Mingus Big Band carrying on with The Man Who Never Sleeps and East Coasting, arranged by Jack Walrath with Randy Brecker, Andy McKee at the bass and Britt Woodman trombone. Here's a beautiful version of My One and Only Love, Houston Person and Ron Carter.

I feel like I can almost see butterflies flittering around a flowering bush. The song called Butterfly Effect from Ann Sigera, the keyboardist and composer. New Year is her album, and the song Butterfly Effect. Preceding that, drummer Jamil Ramirez, No Time Left. You can feel that one too. No time. Yes, keep moving. Jamil Ramirez at the drums, Warren Wolf at the vibes, Howard Wiley on the reeds, Mike Olmos trumpet, Matthew Clark piano, and John Shiflett bass. Joyful Beat Records, African Skies, the album for Jamil Ramirez, released in 2018. Well, let's continue on. Tell me the truth. That's what Rosanna Vitro says in her YouTube video. This time, Rosanna harkens back to her Arkansas roots. Texarkana is where she came up, and she's a member of the Arkansas Music Hall of Fame. This one, well, covered by a lot of folks, including Linda Ronstadt. It comes from the Everly Brothers. And now, Rosanna Vitro.

This is Brent Benoulas, host of Collector's Choice, inviting you to join me here at WETF on Wednesdays at noon for a session of jazz from New England, during which we will listen to jazz giants of yesteryear, such as Johnny Hodges, Artie Shaw, and Bobby Hackett, to boppers such as Joe Gordon, Phil Woods, and Roy Haynes, to the modernists such as Tony Williams, James Williams, and Terry Lynn Carrington. Meanwhile, stay tuned right here on WETF for the best in jazz all day and all night.

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From the disc Our Heroes, that's Jeff Bradfield on saxophone, Richard D. Johnson on piano, and the composer of that song we just heard entitled Caution, along with John Tate on bass, Samuel Jewell on drums. Thank you for joining me. You're with D. Alexander. More music coming up. This is Jazz.

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Waves ushering me to a circle of re-memory, where the beloved refuse to stay drowned in silences. I am dancing among the ruins of lost souls. There are no monuments, no burial mounds, just to infuse salt water with marrow and cells.

I am not a stranger to my blood. The rhythm traces the silent dwelling of history.

from Terry Lynn Carrington's brilliant project, New Standards, Volume 1, celebrating the compositions of women composers. We heard Brandy Younger's Respected Destroyer. Terry Lynn Carrington is on drums, Chris Davis piano, Linda Mahan O bass, Nicholas Payton trumpet, Matthew Stevens on guitar, with special guests Robbie Coltrane on tenor, as well as Elena Penderhughes on flute. Right before that, we heard from Brian Boone, the title track from the recording, Caught in the Rhythm. And speaking of celebrations, let's continue to celebrate the centennial of Miss Sarah Vaughan, born March 27th, 1924. We're going to take a listen to, from the recording, Brazilian Romance, So Many Stars.

All right, we're gonna try a new song. This is a song written by Eddie Harris. Today was the first time we ever saw it. So, with your help, we might do it. This is called Cold Duck Time.

0: recorded live at the Montreux Jazz Festival in Switzerland. Les McCann and his trio with Eddie Harris and trumpeter Benny Bailey. We heard Cold Duck from the recording Swiss Movement. And you've heard this music right here with me, Dee Alexander. And this is jazz.
1: Hi, I'm Gloria Krolak, host of Morning Glory. It's my pleasure to now share Monday mornings with you for a full hour starring the vibraphone, a percussion instrument introduced to jazz in the 1930s by Lionel Hampton and Red Norvo. 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

That's John Coltrane from My Favorite Things with But Not For Me. McCoy Tyner piano, Steve Davis bass, Elvin Jones on drums. Right before that, we heard from on piano Mr. Alfredo Rodriguez from his recording Coral Way. We heard the composition Distant Memories. Let's continue with this wonderful music with Joni Mitchell from the Mingus recording, with her homage to Charles Mingus with Goodbye Pork Pie Hat. She's the vocalist and guitarist, along with Jaco Pastorius on bass, Wayne Shorter soprano, Herbie Hancock piano, Peter Erskine drums, Don Elias Kungas, Emil Richards on percussion. Goodbye Pork Pie Hat.

Love, our hearts are made of it. Let's take a chance. Why be afraid of it? Baba, today, let's close our eyes and make our own paradise.

that's Joe Policastro on bass with Dave Miller guitar, Mikel Avery on drums from the recording Ceremony with their cool rendition of Thelonious Monk's Brilliant Corners. And before that, we heard from Louis Armstrong from this nice recording, various male vocalists called Gents in Jazz with his rendition of Let's Fall in Love. Thank you for joining me. You're with D. Alexander, and this is Jazz.

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That's Mr. Clark Terry on trumpet from his recording Portraits, supported by Victor Gaskin bass and Lewis Nash on drums, along with Don Friedman on piano. Thank you for joining me. You're with D. Alexander. More music coming up. This is Jazz.

How beautiful is that? Michael Adon piano, Leon Lee Dorsey bass, Mike Clark on drums from Blues on Top with Angel Eyes. And before that, we heard from Greta Massa from her recording Portrait. Beautiful rendition of Just for a Thrill. Let's continue with Miles Davis. Tutu.

0: Lorca Hart and his trio from Inspiration and Gratitude. We heard the composition Song for Ganda featuring Dana Stevens on saxophone, along with Josh Nelson piano, Edwin Livingston bass, and Lorca Hart on drums. Thank you for listening. You're with D. Alexander. This is Jazz.
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2: 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And remember, it's not just for kids, it's for everyone.

Ah, the voice of Bill Withers from Still Bill, I Don't Want You on My Mind. And before that, Oliver Lake and his big band from the recording Wills, doing a great job with Outkast's The Whole World. Let's keep this music moving and grooving with Danny Grisette from Remembrance with Digital Bigfoot.

Thelonious Monk at the Blackhawk with Epistrophe. Right before that, the duo of Senna Egg on vocals, Thomas Fonensbach on bass. How Deep Is the Ocean from Staying in Touch. You're with D. Alexander. This is Jazz.

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Red Garland on piano, John Coltrane saxophone, Donald Byrd trumpet, George Joyner bass, and Art Taylor on drums from the recording High Pressure with What Is There to Say. Thank you for joining me. You're with D. Alexander. This is Jazz.

Nick Green from Green on the Scene, and the composition A Tear and a Smile. He's on alto along with Joe Magnarelli on trumpet, Jeb Patton piano, Mike Karn bass, and Kenny Washington on drums. Before that, we heard from the baby, Miss Nancy Wilson, the best of Nancy Wilson, the jazz and blues sessions, with a really wonderful rendition of Just for a Thrill. Let's continue with Eric Alexander with strings from the recording A New Beginning.

0: the heavenly duo of Carmen McRae on vocals, George Shearing on piano. Just had to share that with you. Couldn't help myself, that rendition of Too Late Now. Right before that, we heard Eric Alexander's version. And you heard it right here with me, Dee Alexander. And this is jazz.
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composer and vibraphonist Mr. Jalen Baker from his recording and the title track Be Still, supported by Paul Cornish piano, Gabriel Godoy bass, Gavin Mulchan on drums. Right before that, we heard from an absolute wonderful gentleman, Mr. Billy Valentine, and the Universal Truth. We heard his rendition of Stevie Wonder's You Haven't Done Nothing. Started things off with Miss Roxy Coss from her recording, Disparate Parts. And we heard the composition, Warm One. Let's continue with Mr. Bill Frisell from his recording, Four, with Gregory Tardy, Jonathan Blake, and Gerald Clayton, with the composition, Lookout for Hope.

Tahil El-Zubar's America the Beautiful with That We Ask of Our Creator. And you've heard this music right here with me, D. Alexander. And this is jazz.

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the Affinity Trio from the recording Hindsight, and they are Eric Jacobson trumpet, Pamela York piano, Clay Schaub on bass. Clay Schaub is the composer of that song we heard, Fitzroy. Had the opportunity to hang out with them at the Women's Festival in Arlington Heights at a wonderful club, Hey Nani. Thank you for joining me. You're with D. Alexander. More music is coming up just for you. So stay with me. This is Jazz.

Miss Vanessa Rubin, celebrating the music of Tad Dameron, The Dream Is You, on a misty night. And right before that, Shantanurala Sitarsis from her recording and the title track, Sitar Black. Let's continue with Christine Jensen, the title track from her recording,

0: two groups merging together to present this body of work called Destiny Calling. That's Charlie Epicella and Iron City Meet the Griots Speak. And in the Griots Speak, we have Daniel Carter, saxophone, Charlie Epicella, metal, drum, and guitar, William Parker, bass, Juma Sultan, kungas, and with Iron City, Brad Whiteley, organ, and Austin Walker on drums. And you've heard this music right here with me, D. Alexander. We heard, we're all here in spirit, and isn't that the truth? Stay with me. This is jazz.
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Mr. Smooth, Nat King Cole and his trio from After Midnight with his classic rendition of Sweet Lorraine. He's on piano and vocals along with John Collins on guitar, Lee Young drums, and John Collins on guitar with Harry Edison on trumpet. Right before that, we heard from Jeff Bradfield, Richard D. Johnson, John Tate, and Samuel Jewell from their recording, Our Heroes, the composition composed by John Tate, the bassist, Espartame. Here's Ken Fowler from his recording, Resolution, with Autumn in New York.

lady that has inspired many harpists, Miss Dorothy Ashby, along with Frank West on flute, Eddie Jones on bass, Ed Thigpen on drums. We heard Dancing on the Ceiling from Dorothy Ashby, the jazz harpist. And you heard it right here with me, Dee Alexander. And this is Jazz.

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Sonic Realities from James Wideman. An exploration of the musical lives of Harvey S. on bass and Alvester Garmett on drums, along with James Wideman on piano. Thank you for joining me. We just heard Generations Generating from Sonic Realities. You heard it right here with me, D. Alexander. And this is jazz. I would make

composer, pianist Donald Vega, along with John Patitucci on bass, Louis Nash on drums, and Luisito Quintero on percussion. We heard the composition "I Know You Can Fly" from his recording "As I Travel." Started things off with Daphnis Prieto featuring the voice of Luciana Salsa from the recording "Cantar." We heard "When I Miss You." Let's continue with one of the all-time bassists, influenced so many musicians, Jaco Pastorius, from his self-titled recording and his composition, Opus Pocus. And he has with him Wayne Shorter on soprano, Otello Milano, steel drums, Leroy Williams also on steel drums, Herbie Hancock, Fender Rhodes, Don Elias on percussion, Lenny White drums, and of course, Jaco Pastorius on bass with Opus Pocus.

Out of Detroit, that's Mr. Robert MacArthur doing a great job on Bill Withers' composition, Heartbreak Road. And he's supported by Vincent Bowens on tenor, Marion Hayden on bass, Kamal Kenyatta piano, and Thaddeus Dixon on drums. We heard that from the recording, Stranger in Town, right here with me, D. Alexander, and this is Jazz.

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1: This is Brent Benulis, host of Collector's Choice, inviting you to join me here at WETF on Wednesdays at noon for a session of Jazz from New England, during which we will listen to jazz giants of yesteryear, such as Johnny Hodges, Artie Shaw, and Bobby Hackett, to boppers such as Joe Gordon, Phil Woods, and Roy Haynes, to the modernists such as Tony Williams, James Williams, and Terry Lynn Carrington. Meanwhile, stay tuned right here on WETF for the best in jazz all day and all night.

Miss Tammy McCann from Do I Move You with her moving rendition of Nina Simone's Blackbird. And she's supported by Fareed Haq on guitar, Tom Weitz's piano, John Sutton bass, and Sam Jewell on drums. Right before that, we heard from Mr. Steve Million from his recording Perfectly Spaced with Tortured Moon, and he's also supported by Mark Feldman on violin, Eric Hochberg bass, Bob Rummage on drums. Here's Doug Karn from Infinite Eyes with the Moon Child.

Stephen Jones on soprano and tenor with Ben Hoglan on piano with special guest Kevin Whalen on trumpet on the composition Silhouette from their recording Road to Nowhere. Thank you so much for joining me during this hour. Happy to be here with you. Until we are together again, please take care of yourself. You're with D. Alexander, and this is Jazz.

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Good morning and a happy Friday to all of you out there in Radio Land. It's time for Morning with Mike with your host, Mike Finnerty, the Phantom of the Opera, here playing jazz for you. We started off our set with Errol Garner playing Exactly Like You. And we're going to continue with Red Nichols and his Five Pennies. They're going to play Peg of My Heart.

Bix Beiderbecke playing Royal Garden Blues, a 1927 recording. Before that, Red Nichols played Peg of My Heart. Hope everybody's having a wonderful, wonderful Friday morning. Keep your eye on those clocks. You don't want to be late for school or work or whatever you're subjected to before you get to weekend. Here is Jimmy Witherspoon, and he's going to sing Barfly Blues, and it's dedicated to all my friends at Bear Hands Brewery in Granger.

Jimmy Smith and Wes Montgomery playing Road Song. Great tune. Hey, before that, tune dedicated to all my friends at Bare Hands Brewery, Barfly Blues with Jimmy Witherspoon. Hey, we're going to change the groove a little bit. Here's Joe Farrell with Chick Corea and Dave Holland and Jack DeJohnette. And they're going to play Molten Glass.

That was the late, great Miles Davis playing When I Fall in Love. Before that, Joe Farrell Quartet playing Molten Glass. Here's Benny Goodman, and he's going to do Goody Goody with Helen Ward on the vocals.

Charlie Barnett and his orchestra performing the original Cherokee. Everybody plays that tune a lot differently now. They play it at a breakneck tempo because it's a feat of manhood to get through those chord changes. Before that, Benny Goodman and his orchestra with Helen Ward on the vocals performing Goody Goody. That tune goes out to Marilyn. Here's Ben Webster.

0: That was Joe Marsala.
1: What?
0: And his Chicagoans playing the Wolverine Blues. Before that, Ben Webster in a lovely ballad rendition of That's All. Here's Cannonball Adderley, and he's going to play Rose Room.

Cannonball Adderley playing Rose Room. Great tune. And we would like to remind you that you are listening to the Jazz Station 105.7 in South Bend, Indiana, WETF. Yours very truly, the Phantom of the Bopera, Mike Finnerty, and host of this morning's Morning with Mike. We're playing all the jazz here for you. We want to remind you to tune in to WETF for the rest of the day for the best in every single style of jazz that you can think of. I also want to cordially invite you to my Collector's Choice show later on tonight at midnight. And we want to remind you that you can, that you are listening to WETF 105.7, broadcasting live 24 hours a day, 7 days a week from jazzradiowetf.org. And we are going to conclude today's Morning with Mike with Thelonious Monk, a solo performance of Crepuscule with Nelly. And yours very truly, Mike Finnerty, the Phantom of the Bopera, saying so long until next time. We'll see you later. Have a great day, everybody.

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1: 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Jack Shellac, Speakeasy 78s. Where the drinks are the bee's knees, and the password is Capone. Hi there, ladies and gentlemen. This is Jack Shellac, the gramophone DJ, with Jack Shellac's Speakeasy 78s right here on WETF, the jazz station, broadcasting on 105.7 FM in the South Bend, Indiana area, as well as jazzradiowetf.org all over the world. And if you're tuning in all over the world or wherever you are, please do drop me a line and say hello, and I'll do my best to remember to give you a shout-out here on the show. Every week on WETF, Jack Shellac's Speakeasy 78s has two little slots on Wednesdays at 7 p.m. Eastern Standard Time, as well as Fridays at 9 a.m. So no matter what mealtime you're right in the middle of, I'm here to bother you. And I bring you some selections from my stash of 78 RPM records every week. And the madness continues this week. We played 9 weeks of Bix Beiderbecke records. So I hope you like those. If you weren't, you might have been out of luck. Sorry if that was grating on anybody, but Bix Beiderbecke is one of my favorite musicians to collect, and I have just a lot of records by him. And it was his birthday in March, so we spent all of March and April listening to his music, and we had a grand old time. Now, I just watched the other day The Cotton Club, a film from 1984 starring, among others, Richard Gere and Nicolas Cage. Fun gangster film, pretty moody. It has a lot of wonderful dance and music scenes in it. Gregory Hines does an amazing number of tap routines throughout the film, along with other great dancers. Highly recommend that you check it out. It's on Daily Motion, if you remember that video streaming platform. It's still up there, and that's where you can find it. My friend Ken, who I've gotten several records from over the years, turned me onto that movie. It's one of the things that got him into collecting records, and so I checked it out, and I enjoy it very much, watching that from time to time. The film heavily features music by Duke Ellington and Cab Calloway, since it is, of course, the Cotton Club, where Duke Ellington and Cab Calloway played in the 1920s up through the early 1930s. I decided I'd do a show of Duke Ellington records because it just sounded like a fun thing to do. That's enough gab from me for the moment. We're going to take a listen to three tunes from Duke Ellington's earlier career. I'll talk more about the significance of these tunes after we hear them, but first we're going to play the tune Oklahoma Stomp, and then Doin' the Frog and Red Hot Band.

I so enjoy Red Hot Band there and also doing the frog. Oklahoma Stomp, the first tune that we heard there, has a piano passage where Duke Ellington plays an excerpt from his first original composition, Soda Fountain Rag. It's kind of cool that he would work that into his repertoire later in the 1920s. That's from October of 1929, Oklahoma Stomp. And then doing the Frog and Red Hot Band are recorded shortly after Duke Ellington began playing his engagement at the Cotton Club there in Harlem, New York City. Previously, Mr. Ellington had been born in 1899 in Washington, D.C., took a shine to music amongst other pursuits, as many young boys do, like baseball, for example, but eventually gravitated towards music as his primary fixation, and by 1917, he had his own band. He did try to head out to New York City to make a living out there, but headed back to D.C. to kind of regroup after it didn't take off the first time. But playing around the East Coast, he eventually did make a name for himself, made it back to New York City in about 1919, and really started taking off. Some of his earliest recordings were put out on a label called Blue Disc. We're listening here to some of his earlier stuff, but it is actually, yeah, pretty difficult to find early Duke Ellington records. He also, in addition to Blue Disc, put out records on Perfect and Jeanette. Not come across them yet, but by this time, recording at the Cotton Club, his orchestra filled out to about 11 musicians or so, and he began developing his characteristic orchestra sound, which would carry him on to stardom later on. The orchestration roughly reads as Bubber Miley on trumpet, along with Lewis Metcalf, Joe Tricky Sam Nanton on trombone, Otto Hardwick on reeds, Harry Carney also on reeds, Rudy Jackson on reeds, Fred Guy on banjo, Wellman Broad bass, Sonny Greer drums. We got a co-composer credit of Duke Ellington and Bubber Miley on this one, Creole Love Call. This was recorded October 26th, 1927. Then after that, we're going to backtrack just a little bit and hear Washington Wobble, recorded October 6th, 1927. And then from a little bit later, we're going to hear Cotton Club Stomp, one of my very favorite Duke Ellington records. And that was recorded May 3rd, 1929.

some of the other musicians that make up Duke Ellington's unique sound there were Adelaide Hall, who was singing the wordless refrain to Creole Love Call. She had a meteoric career there in Harlem in the 1920s and 30s, eventually settling in Europe, looks like. She lived to be 92 and had a career that spanned many decades. That last tune that we heard, Cotton Club Stomp, is just, I think, very exhilarating. To me, it sounds like stepping on the gas of an old car. It just sounds like it really just gets up and goes. We heard a really nice clarinet solo by Barney Bigard, along with Wellman Broad on the string bass. We're now going to backtrack a little bit to March 22nd, 1927. The band is billed as Duke Ellington and his Washingtonians, which was his in-between moniker from the Kentucky Club to the Cotton Club. One of the famous stories of the Kentucky Club is that the gangster owners of the Kentucky Club would sometimes give Sonny a hint that he should take his drum set home for the weekend, and they would burn the place down to the ground for the insurance money, and then they'd build it back together and open it up again. Kind of a crazy little tale of gangland New York back in the 1920s. At least they had the decency to tell him to take his drum set home. Sonny Greer is another one of those musicians that really stands out in a lot of these records. You can hear his characteristic drum set, especially his cymbal hits throughout all of these. After we hear Hophead, we are going to hear Move Over, which is a tune you don't hear very often, especially on this OK issue. The tune is billed as being played by Lonnie Johnson's Harlem Footwarmers, as Lonnie Johnson was sitting in with the orchestra, so that's kind of a cool little thing there. And then also on OK, we're going to listen to a piano solo by Duke. His composition, Black Beauty, which I think is one of the most beautiful jazz piano solos that was recorded during this

as we continue our parade of Duke Ellington tunes and talking a little bit about some of the musicians in his band. Up next, we have a Velvetone issue of The Mooch, as well as East St. Louis Toodaloo, and then we'll also hear Double Check Stomp, and all of these are from the spring of 1930. I'm playing this version on Velvetone because it's probably one of the most rare, and also I really like how he fleshed out the orchestra on this. Some of the earlier versions of these tunes have maybe like one trumpet player playing the trumpet part, but here in these Velvetone recordings, you'll hear a trumpet trio playing the trumpet solo part on The Mooch and East St. Louis Toodaloo, which I think is just a really nice way to do it. After we hear these sides on Velvetone, we'll wrap up the show with some more real

That tune, Double Check Stomp, is in reference to the film Check and Double Check, which was an Amos and Andy comedy film from 1930. There is a scene in the film where Duke Ellington and his orchestra play for a swanky nightclub of some description. While there were some rather problematic ways about how the film presented racial themes of the day, it was a very big breakthrough move for Duke Ellington, who recognized that's what it presented to the band, and so he did have the band perform in the film, and it greatly contributed to their rise to stardom in the 1930s. And it yielded a really fun tune, so nothing wrong with that. Another person to mention around this time who probably had a very big hand in getting Duke Ellington that film role was his manager, Irving Mills, who was a white music publisher and artist and repertoire man of the 1920s and 30s, had a number of groups carry his name on records. Rather shadowy figure, he pops in and out now and then, but he did appear on a number of recordings singing, and I believe he also played violin. But there are a number of records that bear his name on the artist credit. And so those last couple Velvetone sides were billed as Mills 10 Blackberries. So it's kind of just interesting how he found his way in there. He also appears in a number of composition credits for the tunes that Duke Ellington plays. It is a very tough industry out there in the music world today, as it was back then. And so Duke Ellington wanted to make sure that he had a manager who really got them out in front of the audiences. And for that, he paid a price of 45% of his earnings to Mr. Mills. But they did accomplish some great feats in music history. Before we finish talking about Duke Ellington, I just wanted to mention Cootie Williams' presence in the orchestra. Cootie was the replacement for Bubber Miley when Bubber, just like Bix Beiderbecke, fell out of being able to keep a regular orchestra gig due to alcoholism. It's just interesting how their careers mirrored each other so closely, and it's very unfortunate, of course. But Cootie Williams did a very nice job playing so many of the growling, muted trumpet work in these Ellington signs that, of course, was a big part of his sound. To close out the show for today, we're going to hear a very special disc. Not too many of these floating around. This is a Victor transcription disc from 1932, recorded February 3rd. It is Victor Program Transcription L1606, comprising the tunes Mood Indigo, Hot and Bothered, and Creole Love Call. All the tunes are from earlier Duke Ellington catalog. However, this is issued on a special transcription disc, which plays at 33 and a third, despite only being released in 1932, so it's pretty early on for that. This was meant to be played on a special Victor record player that was coming out around this time, which was designed to play longer pieces of music for listening pleasure, so you only had to change the record every once in a while, not every 3 minutes or so. Hope you enjoyed listening to these early Duke Ellington sides with me. Hope you heard some stuff you hadn't heard before. Duke Ellington, of course, is a very prolific and omnipresent presence in jazz history, and so we tend to hear a lot of these same records that he's done over and over again, but I wanted to pull out some of the tunes, or versions of the tunes anyway, that most people have never heard before. If you like what I'm doing, again, please do drop me a line. Just search for Jack Shellac Gramophone DJ on Facebook or Instagram, and you'll find me. If you like what WETF does, please consider making them a tax-deductible donation. 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Not exactly sure what I'll pull out next week for us to listen to, but I bet it'll be fun. But in the meantime, please enjoy these 3-in-1 tunes by Duke Ellington and his orchestra from February of 1932, Mood Indigo, Hot and Bothered, and Creole Love Call.

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1: Good morning. Today is May 22nd, and it's the birthday of none other than Sun Ra, a composer who was born this day in 1914 in Birmingham, Alabama. He was a bandleader, pianist, and synthesist, and poet. He was known for his experimental music, cosmic philosophy, prolific output, and theatrical performances. For much of his career, Sun Ra headed a group which he called the Orchestra, an ensemble with an ever-changing, flexible lineup. A skilled pianist, he was composing by the time he was 12 years old. In addition to eccentric writing and playing, he claimed to have been teleported to the planet Saturn, providing him with otherworldly insights. He was often criticized for being too far out, and Thelonious Monk defended Sun Ra's music by saying, "Yeah, but it swings." Dizzy Gillespie also encouraged him. We'll have more on Sun Ra after the break. From WETF's entire family, a sincere happy birthday salute goes to Herman Poole Blunt, who you know as Sun Ra, and happy birthday to all our listeners who share their birthday with him. Stay tuned right after the station break for a one-hour special on the life and career of Sun Ra. And tune in every morning just before 10 when we call attention to the birthdays of artists who should never be forgotten. I'm Dr. Richard Rose.
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From his album Bop and Blues, guitarist Cornell Dupree with Manteca opening this jazz hour. I'm your host, John Hill.

Giancarlo Anderson on percussion there, Joey De Leon on timbales with bassist Rene Camacho, Andy Langham at the piano, saxophonist Robert Hart, Ron Blake on trumpet, Francisco Torres on trombone. He's also the music director for Pancho Sanchez, Conguero, and band leader Sube, the name of that track, written by the pianist Andy Langham from the Pancho Sanchez album Train's Delight. That was preceded by drummer Mike Clark, an album called Kozen Rufu. I'm not sure if that's the name of the album or the name of the band. It's a killer band, though, with Eddie Henderson on trumpet, the bassist Henry the Skipper Franklin, saxophonist Skerrick, a little more about that later, keyboardist Wayne Horwitz, and percussionist Bill Summers, drummer Mike Clark. Kozen Rufu roughly means world peace through individual happiness. It is one of the great principles of Buddhism, Kozen Rufu. Now, the saxophonist Skerrick, by the way, is out of Philadelphia. He also leads a band called ST7, or the Syncopated Taint Septet. Yeah, which is why they call it ST7. It's essentially a jazz funk jam band with cats who really have the chops to pull it off right. A song called One for Mganga, an African medicine man. Mike Clark from Kozen Rufu with special guest trumpeter and genuine African American MD, Eddie Henderson. Opening the set, it was organist Larry Goldings, guitarist Peter Bernstein, and the drummer Bill Stewart from an album called As One, the song Mixed Message. I'm John Hill. We're listening to jazz. From Raising Our Voice, Yellow Jackets.

watch your flowers blossom, pride is given, happiness no creator can hide it. And the beginning of the twilight, the love is flowing the stars. Wings blow through the palm trees and create the rhythms of Bahia. And create the rhythms of Bahia.

band leader, pianist Antonio Adolfo from an album called Bossa 65, celebrating some unsung heroes of the bossa nova movement in the year 1965. Carlos Lira and Roberto Meniscal in particular, a tune called Rio, a collaboration between Roberto Meniscal and Ronaldo Boscoli, featuring trumpeter Jesse Sadak, the boss Antonio Adolfo there at the piano, bassist Jorge Elder, guitarist Lula Galvao, with Rafael Barata on drums, percussionist Dada Costa, saxophonists Danilo Sina and Marcelo Martins, and trombonist Rafael Rocha, preceded by vocalist, percussionist, and guitarist Nani Assis. Nani is his nickname. Rovanio is his given name, and Rovanio is the name of this collection of music by Nani Assis, Back to Bahia, the name of that song, featuring Ron Carter on bass. Chico Pinheiro was the guitarist. Nani was aided vocally by Vinicius Cantuaria, and it was Igor Putman featured there on alto saxophone. Nani Assis from Rovanio. And opening the set, an international collaboration, Paquito de Rivera, from an album called Return to Ipanema, the Cuban saxophonist there with a song called Tristeza da Nos Dois, or Sadness for Both of Us. A beautiful tune, though, with Claudio Roditi on trumpet. Ralph Moore was the saxophonist, trombonist Jay Ashby, Danilo Perez at the piano, Nilson Mata on bass, drummer Portino, and Rafael Cruz was the percussionist.

Little music from Motor City, What's Going On, from vocalist Trenice Robinson's album called All or Nothing. Don Braden on saxophone, that was Cyrus Chestnut at the piano. Kenny Davis was the bassist, Vincent Ector on drums. And we opened that set with Don Braden from his album of the music of Earth, Wind & Fire and Stevie Wonder called Earth, Wind & Wonder Volume 2. That was Stevie's Bird of Beauty, with pianist Mickey Hayama, bassist Kenny Davis, and drummer Jeremy Warren. I'm John Hill. Thanks for joining me for jazz. I'll see you later. In the Car, from Wayne Shorter and the Glengarry Glen Ross soundtrack.

0: This is John Hill reminding you that you're listening to WETFLP in South Bend, Indiana. 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
1: From Quality Radio Productions, it's another edition of The Jazz Scene. I'm Jake Longwell. Opening the program this time with Jackie McLean on alto sax from 1955, the album The Jackie McLean Quintet with Donald Byrd on trumpet, Mal Waldron piano, Doug Watkins on bass, and Ronald Tucker on drums. Here is The Way You Look Tonight.

That's Pat Metheny on guitar in a trio with Charlie Hayden on bass and Billy Higgins on drums. From 1983, the album Rejoicing, Pat's second-to-last recording for the ECM label. He left ECM in the mid-80s as a result of increasing creative differences and tensions between himself and producer Manfred Eicher, ultimately signing with Geffen Records. From Rejoicing, we listened to Humpty Dumpty. A duo before that, Kenny Barron on piano, Mark Sherman on vibes from 2014, and the Chesky Records release Interplay, part of their Binaural Plus series of audiophile recordings. The track, The Question Is. And we began the set and also the hour with Jackie McLean on alto sax, leading his quintet, also featuring Donald Byrd, Mal Waldron, Doug Watkins, and Ron Tucker, respectively. From 1955, The Way You Look Tonight, from the Jackie McLean Quintet. We'll begin this set with another quintet fronted by a sax player, this time a tenor player. Ted Nash is his name. From his 2003 album on Palmetto Records, the album Still Evolved, with Marcus Printup on trumpet, Frank Kimbrough on piano, Ben Allison on bass, and drummer Matt Wilson. Here is the track, Jumpstart.

Going back to 1991 for pianist Kirk Lightsey and his trio. With Kevin Eubanks on guitar and Rufus Reed on bass, the album From Kirk to Nat, a tribute to the music and legacy of Nat King Cole, employing the pioneering piano, guitar, bass trio setting that Nat King Cole brought to prominence in jazz in the 1930s and 40s. We heard The Best Is Yet to Come. Singer Lori Antonioli before that, from her 2014 Origin Records release, Songs of Shadow, Songs of Light, another album paying tribute to a musical icon, in this case, Joni Mitchell. She was backed by Matt Clark on piano for Both Sides Now. And we began that set with Ted Nash on tenor sax, leading his quintet from the album Still Evolved. We heard Jumpstart. It's an hour of the very best in jazz. It's the Jazz Scene. I'm Jake Longwell. 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

0: Wrapping up the hour in much the same way we began it, with classic sounds from the 50s and another band fronted by a sax player, in this case, Sonny Rollins on tenor. From 1956, the album Tenor Madness, with Red Garland on piano, Paul Chambers on bass, and Philly Joe Jones on drums, we heard The Most Beautiful Girl in the World. Iconic bassist Ron Carter before that from 2021 and the album Skyline, with Gonzalo Rubalcaba on piano and Jack DeJohnette on drums, we heard Lagrimas Negras, which is Espanol for Black Tears. And we began that set with Zach Lauber on bass, leading his quartet through the track Vignette from the 2025 album So We Could Live. That's all the time we have for this hour of the program. I'm Jake Longwell. Thank you, as always, for your company. Please join me again soon for another hour of the very best in jazz. The Jazz Scene is distributed by Quality Radio Productions.
1: 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Nocturne is heard Sundays at 11 p.m. on WETFLP, the jazz station in South Bend, Indiana, and heard around the world at jazzradiowetf.org.

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My name is Rob Hoff, and this is Collector's Choice. And we started off with Herbie Hancock doing a piece called The Maze, his own composition. Herbie on piano, of course, with Butch Warren at the bass, Billy Higgins on drums, Dexter Gordon, tenor saxophone, and Freddie Hubbard on trumpet. That was recorded in May of 1962, the debut recording, actually, as a leader for Herbie Hancock. And it was on Blue Note Records, produced by Alfred Lyon. And what we're going to be doing this hour here on Collector's Choice is to listen to recordings that feature performers for Blue Note Records. Blue Note Records was established in 1939 by Alfred Lyon, who had the vision for it, and Marx Margulis, who provided the funds for the startup of Blue Note Records. Alfred Lyon, by the way, had come to the United States after growing up in Berlin, Germany, went to the United States when he was about, 16 or 17 years old, and stayed in the States for a while, left, and then came back. And one of the first things he did was to go to Carnegie Hall, where the From Spirituals to Swing concert occurred, and that was kind of a famous concert that included such people as Count Basie's band, the Kansas City Six with Lester Young. Benny Goodman, of course, was part of it. Charlie Christian was heard. A lot of blues players as well, including Jimmy Rushing and Big Blue Bronzy. And basically, it was a big event, and it kind of inspired Alfred Lyon to establish a record company. And that record company started in 1939, and this year, 2024, we are celebrating the 85th anniversary of Blue Note. So let's listen to some other Blue Note recordings. One recording made for Blue Note was by Cannibal Adderley. It was actually his only recording for Cannibal Adderley, but it was a great one called Something Else. And we're going to be hearing Cannibal Adderley on alto saxophone with Miles Davis, Hank Jones, Sam Jones, and Art Blakey doing Autumn Leaves.

That version of Autumn Leaves done by Cannibal Adderley with Miles Davis, Hank Jones, Sam Jones, and Art Blakey from the recording Something Else, recorded in March of 1958 for Blue Note Records, produced by Alfred Lyon and recorded by Rudy Van Gelder in New Jersey. Classic date for Cannibal Adderley, of course, and it was his only recording for Blue Note Records. And what we're doing this hour here on Collector's Choice is kind of focusing on some Blue Note releases, an extensive catalog, of course, for Blue Note. When Blue Note was first established, the idea was to record some of the small swing band combos and some traditional jazz, but it didn't take long before it became clear to Alfred Lyon that the way to go was more modern jazz, which was his switch back around 1947. So that recording was 1958, Something Else by Cannibal Adderley. Let's go to another recording that features some great performers. This is Freddie Hubbard's debut recording, Open Sesame, which was recorded in June of 1964, Blue Note, again produced by Alfred Lyon and recorded by Rudy Van Gelder. So we're going to hear Freddie Hubbard do the title track, which is a composition of Tina Brooks, and Tina Brooks will be heard on tenor saxophone, Freddie Hubbard, of course, on trumpet. Tina Brooks, by the way, as a leader, recorded at least five albums for Blue Note and recorded primarily for Blue Note during his tenure as a performer. So we'll hear Freddie Hubbard, Tina Brooks, with McCoy Tyner heading the rhythm section on piano, Sam Jones once again on bass, and Clifford Jarvis on drums. This is Open Sesame from Freddie Hubbard.

You're listening to Collector's Choice on WETF, your jazz station in South Bend, Indiana. And my name is Rob Hoff, and we're focusing on the music of, music produced by primarily Alfred Lion of Blue Note Records, a company that he started back in 1939. And he worked with until 1967 when he retired and turned it over to other folks. That was Freddie Hubbard on trumpet with his debut recording. Freddie, 22 years old at that time, doing the title track from Open Sesame, recorded in June of 1960 for Blue Note, produced by Alfred Lion, and Rudy Van Gelder did the recording. And by the way, Reed Miles was the artist for Blue Note Records at the time. He was a photographer, an artist, graphic designer, and Blue Note covers were kind of classics, always really, really well done. One that is especially well done, I think, is the one for the recording that we'll hear next. This is Horace Silver from his recording Blowin' the Blues Away, classic date for Blue Note, 1959, and we'll hear the title track, Horace Silver.

John Coltrane, a title track from Blue Train, recorded back in 1957, produced by Alfred Lion of Blue Note Records. And that was the only recording that John Coltrane ever made for Blue Note. He was heard on tenor, of course, with Lee Morgan on trumpet, Curtis Fuller on trombone, Kenny Drew piano, Paul Chambers bass, Philly Joe Jones on drums, Blue Train. And before that, we heard Horace Silver doing the title track from Blowin' the Blues Away, his own tune with Eugene Taylor and Lewis Hayes, Blue Mitchell, and Junior Cook. The Horace Silver Quintet, recorded in 1959 with a production by Alfred Lion and Rudy Van Gelder recording. Lewis Hayes, by the way, on that Horace Silver date, had a chance to see him just last September. He's part of the Detroit Jazz Festival. It's great to know that Lewis Hayes is still on the scene. Let's move to a recording by Wayne Shorter. So this is a kind of a curious one. This is Wayne Shorter's recording, The Soothsayer, which was recorded in 1965. Again, Alfred Lion produced it, but it wasn't released for 14 years. Somebody held on to this for 14 years. So we're going to hear the title track from Wayne Shorter's recording, The Soothsayer, with Wayne, of course, on tenor, James Spaulding on alto, Freddie Hubbard on trumpet, McCoy Tyner, Ron Carter, Tony Williams, piano, bass, and drums. Title track from The Soothsayer on Blue Note.

That's the Soothsayer by Wayne Shorter. And Wayne was heard on tenor saxophone with James Spaulding on alto, Freddie Hubbard trumpet, McCoy Tyner piano, Ron Carter bass, Tony Williams on drums. Recorded in 1965, produced by Alfred Lion, who died at the age of 78. And Alfred Lion was one of those record company executives with, as far as I can tell, high integrity and really much more about the music than about making money. That recording, I think, was delayed in its release because there was so much incredible recording that Wayne Shorter had done for Blue Note at that time. They just had to pace it out a bit. 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

That is Jimmy McGriff with a tune called After the Dark from a CD very appropriately named Blue to the Bone. Jimmy on organ, Al Gray on trombone, Bill Easley on sax, Melvin Sparks on guitar, and Bernard Purdy on drums. Joey DeFrancesco coming up in just a second. You're listening to Jazz with Dave Schwann. Welcome aboard. It's great to have you with us, and we thank you for your support of the great American music we call jazz. Joey DeFrancesco up next with his friend Van Morrison. This is from the recording, You're Driving Me Crazy. Van not only singing, but playing alto sax on Hold It Right There.

Hold it right there. They are having fun. Then again, these folks have fun all through this recording. That's Van Morrison with Joey DeFrancesco, Shauna Morrison with backup vocals on Hold It Right There from the recording You're Driving Me Crazy. Along with Van and Joey and Shauna, we heard Dan Wilson on guitar, Michael Ode on percussion, and Troy Roberts on tenor sax. Van Morrison is right at home singing the blues on this recording. I grew up listening to Van Morrison do pop hits, big hits like Brown Eyed Girl and Domino. But then again, right around the same time, he came out with a tune called Moondance, which has jazz all over it. So he's right at home in just about any genre. And Joey DeFrancesco backing him up quite well on You're Driving Me Crazy. You're listening to Jazz with Dave Schwann. Shifting gears a little bit now to Mulgrew Miller and his group at the time known as Wingspan. This is from their recording, The Sequel, and here is the title cut.

Music by Mulgrew Miller, The Sequel. That's also the title of the CD from which it appears. Mulgrew Miller and his sextet, known as Wingspan. Steve Nelson here on Vibes. Steve Wilson on sax, Dwayne Eubanks trumpet, Richie Goods on bass, Kareem Riggins on drums, and of course, the composer, Mulgrew Miller at the piano. You're listening to Jazz with Dave Schwann. How about some big band here, the Pete McGinnis Jazz Orchestra. From their recording, Along for the Ride, here's a tune called May I Come In?

0: the Pete McGinnis Jazz Orchestra. And we heard Pete not only singing, but playing trombone on May I Come In. And Pete arranged the tune. Not only Pete with his singing and trombone playing, but Mike Holliber on piano from the recording Along for the Ride. You're listening to Jazz with Dave Schwann. Much more jazz ahead. We hope you can stay with us.
1: This is Brent Benulis, host of Collector's Choice, inviting you to join me here at WETF on Wednesdays at noon for a session of Jazz from New England, during which we will listen to jazz giants of yesteryear, such as Johnny Hodges, Artie Shaw, and Bobby Hackett, to boppers such as Joe Gordon, Phil Woods, and Roy Haynes, to the modernists such as Tony Williams, James Williams, and Terry Lynn Carrington. Meanwhile, stay tuned right here on WETF for the best in jazz all day and all night.
2: Hi, I'm Gloria Krolak, host of Morning Glory. It's my pleasure to now share Monday mornings with you for a full hour starring the vibraphone, a percussion instrument introduced to jazz in the 1930s by Lionel Hampton and Red Norvo. What's a vibraphone? Just the coolest instrument ever. Played with two or four mallets, player's preference, the vibraphone swings and sings, whispers and whistles, blends in and stands out. Catch the vibes at 8 a.m. Eastern Time at WETF-FM, the jazz station in South Bend, Indiana, and streaming online at jazzradiowetf.org.

Ella Fitzgerald with Ace in the Hole. Pianist Fred Hirsch in his trio up next. This recording done at the Village Vanguard. Drew Gress is on bass, Nasheet Waits on drums. Their take on Thelonious Monk's Bemsha Swing.

Fred Hirsch and his trio at the Village Vanguard in May of 2002. And Thelonious Monk's Bemsha Swing, more properly Thelonious Monk and Denzel Best, co-composing Bemsha Swing. Fred Hirsch on piano, Drew Gress on bass, and Nasheet Waits on drums. From the CD, simply called The Fred Hirsch Trio at the Village Vanguard. That says it all. You're listening to Jazz with Dave Schwann. Here is a fine trio.

A very soulful rendition of Sweet and Lovely from Phineas Newborn Jr., or Finis Newborn Jr., as he is also called, at the piano. Ray Brown on bass, Elvin Jones on drums. From the recording, Harlem Blues. You're listening to Jazz with Dave Schwann. We heard Pete McGinnis and his jazz orchestra a little while ago. One more jazz orchestra for you, the Thad Jones Mel Lewis Big Band. Going back to 1969 for this one, we'll hear Thad soloing on flugelhorn, also Jimmy Nottingham on trumpet, and Jerome Richardson on sax. Here is the title cut from the 1969 album, Central Park North.

one of the many, many brilliant pieces by Thad Jones, Central Park North. It's from the recording of the same name, the album done back in 1969, and of course, the Thad Jones Mel Lewis Jazz Orchestra there. We heard Thad soloing on flugelhorn, also Jimmy Nottingham on trumpet, Jerome Richardson on sax, and toward the end, Mel Lewis soloing on drums. We thank you so much for joining us this hour and hope you enjoyed all the great American music we call jazz. Dave Schwann finishing up with the Grant Stewart Quartet and Rise and Shine.

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the Bill Withers tune, Lovely Day. It comes from the recording Beautiful Liar from pianist Shami Royston, along with Shami on piano, Jaleel Shaw on sax, Josh Evans on trumpet, Yasushi Nakamura bass, and Rudy Royston on drums. Hi there, you're listening to Jazz. My name is Dave Schwann. We hope things are going very well for you and yours, and we thank you very much for joining us. How about a trip to Edmonton, Alberta for this next cut at the Yardbird Suite in Edmonton, the P.J. Perry Quartet with a Paul Chambers tune, Ease It.

That's the P.J. Perry Quartet at the Yardbird Suite, a club in Edmonton, Alberta. The recording done in May of 2017. The tune by the bassist for Miles Davis, Paul Chambers. The tune called Ease It. That opens up the CD Alto Gusto from P.J. Perry. That was P.J. on alto. John Mayer on piano, Steve Wallace on bass, and Quincy Davis on drums. You're listening to Jazz with Dave Schwann. Glad to have you aboard. Larry Fuller and his trio up next. Larry is a wonderful pianist who once played with people like Ray Brown and has put together a CD called Overjoyed. He's joined by Hassan Shakur on bass and Louis Nash on drums. Here's a Richard Evans tune, Bossa Nova do Maria.

0: Cecile McLaurin-Salvant with The Sweetest Sounds, along with Sullivan Fortner on piano. That is from the wonderful recording called The Window. Just such great work by these two musicians. And before that, great work by Larry Fuller and his trio with the Richard Evans tune, Bossa Nova do Maria. Larry Fuller on piano, Hassan Shakur bass, and Louis Nash on drums from their recording called Overjoyed. And we're overjoyed that you've joined us. Dave Schwann here. Please stay with us for a lot of great music ahead.
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Oscar Peterson, Accentuate the Positive. We have Mr. Eric Reed up next from his recording E-Bop, and a tune that could be construed as a salute to Mulgrew Miller. It's called Groovy, spelled G-R-E-W-V-Y.

Joey Alexander and his trio with special guest Chris Potter on soprano sax and, of course, Herbie Hancock's Maiden Voyage. From the recording Countdown, Joey at the piano, Larry Grenadier on bass, and Ulysses Owens Jr. on drums. Dave Schwann here. Thanks once again for joining us and supporting the great American music we call jazz. We'll pick things up with Ken Fowser from his recording Standing Tall. Here's a tune called Head Start.

0: That's Ken Fowser with his tune Head Start, and it opens up his CD Standing Tall. We heard Ken on tenor sax, Josh Bruno on trumpet, Rick Germanson piano, Paul Gill on bass, and Jason Tiemann on drums. We thank you so much for joining us this hour and hope you enjoyed all the great American music we call jazz. Dave Schwann finishing up with Antonio Adolfo from his recording Hebrido from Rio to Wayne Shorter and Afo Samba.
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From Terry Lynn Carrington's recording, New Standards, Volume 1, she had the vision of creating a body of work by female composers. And we just heard Ima, which was composed by Anat Cohen. And on this wonderful project, of course, is Terry Lynn Carrington on drums and percussion, Chris Davis piano, Linda Mahon old bass, Nicholas Payton trumpet, and Matthew Stevens on guitar. Thank you for joining me. You're with D. Alexander. More music coming up just for you, so stay with me. This is Jazz.

That's Ali Farka Touré with Ry Cooder on that electric slide guitar. Ali Farka Touré on vocals and acoustic guitar, along with Clarence Brown on viola, John Patitucci bass, Jim Keltner drums, Hama Sankere on calabash, and Umar Touré on bongos and chorus vocals. From the recording Talking Timbuktu, we heard the composition I Do. Before that, we heard from Alfredo Rodriguez on piano from his recording Coral Way with the composition La Bilirubina. Continuing on with Aaron Deal and the Knights from the recording Zodiac Suite. And the Knights Orchestra is conducted by Eric Jacobson, who's also the artistic director. Here's the composition, simply entitled Aquarius.

0: solo piano of Mr. Faulkner Evans, the title track from his recording Through the Lens. Right before that, Dexter Gordon with Darn That Dream from Daddy Plays the Horn. You've heard it right here with me, Dee Alexander, and this is Jazz.
1: 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And remember, it's not just for kids, it's for everyone.
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Duke Ellington and his orchestra from the Ellington Suites, the Queen's Suite, Single Petal of a Rose. And before that, we heard from Famadou Don Moye from Jam for Your Life, Luba Rashik on vocals with Black Nile. Thank you for joining me. You're with D. Alexander. 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

0: And welcome to Jazz for Everyone, hosted by Larry Dwyer on WETF, the jazz station in South Bend, Indiana. This is the program where we play jazz that everyone likes, those who have been listening for years and those who are new to jazz. Enjoy the music. We begin today's show with Cannonball Adderley's quintet playing Mercy, Mercy, Mercy, with Cannonball explaining what the song is all about.
1: You know, sometimes we're not prepared for adversity. When it happens, sometimes we're caught short. We don't know exactly how to handle it when it comes up. Sometimes we don't know just what to do when adversity takes over. I have advice for all of us. I got it from our pianist, Joe Zawinul, who wrote this tune. And it sounds like what you're supposed to say when you have that kind of problem. It's called Mercy, Mercy.

0: Mercy. Thank you.
1: That was Cannonball Adderley's quintet in 1966, playing what is probably his best-selling recording, Mercy, Mercy, Mercy, on an album with the same name. The song was written by Joe Zawinul, who solos on electric piano. Cannonball Adderley played alto sax. His brother Nat Adderley was on cornet, not trumpet. And the rest of the rhythm section was Victor Gaskin on bass and Roy McCurdy on drums. Next up on Jazz for Everyone is Ella Fitzgerald singing the beautiful song, Oh Lady Be Good, from her 1959 Grammy-winning album. Ella Fitzgerald sings the George and Ira Gershwin songbook. The song itself was written in 1924 for the Broadway musical Lady Be Good, where it was sung by a male vocalist trying to win the heart of a woman. The lyrics thus use pronouns such as she and her. But the song became so popular that it was sung by both men and women. When women sing it, they change some of the pronouns to the male gender, but keep most of the original lyrics due to the song's popularity. Here's Ella Fitzgerald.

0: That was Ella Fitzgerald singing Oh Lady Be Good from her 1959 Grammy-winning album. Ella Fitzgerald sings the George and Ira Gershwin songbook. The arrangement was by Nelson Riddle. One of the great things about jazz music is the way that the performers can adapt songs to various jazz styles. We just heard Ella Fitzgerald doing a very sensitive version of the song, Oh Lady Be Good. But Ella could swing a song when she wanted to. Here she is singing the same song 2 years earlier in 1957 at a Jazz at the Philharmonic concert. In this live performance, the tempo is fast, and Ella does some masterful scat singing, where she uses nonsense syllables to improvise in the same way that trumpets or saxophones improvise.
1: Oh, yeah, you got it, you got it. Take your time.

And that was Ella Fitzgerald doing some incredible scat singing on the song Oh Lady Be Good at a Jazz at the Philharmonic concert produced by Norman Granz in 1957 at the Shrine Auditorium in Los Angeles. Accompanying Ella was the Oscar Peterson Trio with Oscar on piano, Herb Ellis on guitar, and Ray Brown playing bass, plus Connie Kay on drums. A number of other Jazz at the Philharmonic performers are playing along in the background, notably Roy Eldridge on trumpet. Next is another song about a lady. This is smooth jazz guitarist Peter White playing Who's That Lady in 2001.

guitarist Peter White playing the Isley Brothers song, Who's That Lady? It's on Peter White's 2001 album entitled Glow. Also adding some nice sounds to that track is tenor saxophonist Kirk Whaler. You are listening to Jazz for Everyone with your host, Larry Dwyer, on WETF, the jazz station in South Bend, Indiana. Next up on Jazz for Everyone, we will hear the Benny Goodman Trio playing an exciting version of the song After You've Gone. Goodman is playing clarinet, Teddy Wilson is on piano, and the drummer is Gene Krupa. This was recorded in 1935, After You've Gone.

Benny Goodman on clarinet, Teddy Wilson on piano, and Gene Krupa playing the drums. That is their recording of the song After You've Gone in 1935 at the Benny Goodman Trio's first recording session. Next, we hear a swinging song by Les Brown and his Band of Renown. The title is Swing Book Blues. Les Brown is best known for his years of accompanying comedian Bob Hope on USO tours, but he had a great band. From 1959, here is Swing Book Blues.

That was Les Brown and his Band of Renown playing Swingbook Blues in 1959. Solos were by Bill Uselton on tenor sax, Dick Collins on trumpet, and trombonist Dick Kenny, with some nice fills by Don Trenor on piano. The song was composed by Jim Hill, another trombonist in Les Brown's band. Similar to the song title, the album's name is Swing Song Book. That's Les Brown from 1959. You are listening to Jazz for Everyone with your host, Larry Dwyer, on WETF, the jazz station, in South Bend, Indiana. Jazz for Everyone continues now with the Dave Brubeck Quartet playing the song Gone with the Wind in 1959. This is Brubeck's best-known quartet with Paul Desmond on alto sax, Gene Wright on bass, Joe Morello on drums, and the leader, Dave Brubeck, playing piano. Gone with the Wind.

Gone with the Wind by the Dave Brubeck Quartet in 1959. Brubeck was playing piano with Paul Desmond on alto sax, Gene Wright on bass, and Joe Morello playing the drums. Next up is one of the great recordings by Louis Armstrong. It is W.C. Handy's St. Louis Blues, recorded in 1954 by Louis Armstrong and his All-Stars, including vocalist Velma Middleton.

0: looked so fine.
1: Who said that?
0: Say, I ain't good looking. Baby, I ain't built so fine.
1: I'm worried about what's on your mind.
0: But all the boys like me, cause I take my time.
1: That's the trouble now.
2: I'm gonna grab me a picket off somebody's fence.
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2: What was that? A little picket.

That was the St. Louis Blues from the 1954 album Louis Armstrong Plays W.C. Handy. We heard Louis playing trumpet and doing his unique vocals along with singer Velma Middleton. The other musicians were Barney Bigard on clarinet, Trummy Young playing trombone, pianist Billy Kyle, Arvil Shaw on bass, and Barrett Deems playing the drums. You are listening to Jazz for Everyone with your host, Larry Dwyer, on WETF, the jazz station in South Bend, Indiana. Next up on Jazz for Everyone is Duke Ellington and his orchestra playing On the Sunny Side of the Street. This is from a live 1963 concert in Paris. It features Ellington's best-known soloist, Johnny Hodges, playing the alto saxophone. Here is On the Sunny Side of the Street.

and that he sold it to Jimmy McHugh for a meal. In any case, it is a great song and has been performed and recorded by hundreds of different artists over the years. Today's show will conclude with the popular song Fly Me to the Moon, played by the Oscar Peterson Trio. The song was composed by Bart Howard in 1954. Its original title was In Other Words, but the opening lyrics became so well known that in 1963, the song's title was officially changed to Fly Me to the Moon. This recording features Oscar Peterson on piano with Ray Brown on string bass and Ed Thigpen on drums. It's from the Oscar Peterson Trio's 1964 album, The Oscar Peterson Trio Plays. Here is Fly Me to the Moon.

That was the Oscar Peterson Trio playing Fly Me to the Moon in 1964. Oscar was on piano, Ray Brown played bass, and Ed Thigpen was the drummer. And this has been Jazz for Everyone, hosted by Larry Dwyer on WETF, the jazz station in South Bend, Indiana. This is the program where we play jazz that everyone likes, those who have been listening to jazz for years and those who are new to jazz. We hope that you enjoyed the music.

0: This is Lisa Eves from the Jazz for Kids 1 to 92 show. 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
1: Welcome to Reflections on Jazz Styles. I'm Mark Gridley, and I prepare a weekly show celebrating the music of jazz giants. I offer observations on why these musicians are so great, and I try to help you notice particular virtues in their historic recordings. In the history of modern jazz, several different styles coexisted. There were three well-defined styles during the years following the emergence of the bebop of Charlie Parker, Dizzy Gillespie, and Bud Powell, and their disciples, who formed hard bop, such as Clifford Brown and Horace Silver. One was mostly a throwback to the approach of Lester Young, Count Basie, and their combos of the 1930s, but included touches of bop. This was most evident in Los Angeles, and it acquired the name West Coast Jazz. Another was founded by the innovative Chicago pianist theorist Lenny Tristano and his students Lee Konitz and Warren Marsh, who soon relocated to New York. Tristano's style had its own approach to melody and harmony, with odd intervals and harmonies of his own devising. It was intense and virtuosic, but it was not bebop. A third body of modern jazz that could be distinguished from bebop stemmed from the very original writing of pianist-drummer George Russell. His tunes were complicated and off-kilter. Like Tristano's efforts, Russell's found very little work in nightclubs because of how it sounded. What we're going to hear today came from group efforts that existed primarily as recording bands and rehearsal units. They landed very few gigs. Eventually, George Russell existed primarily on gifts, foundation grants, and teaching. Ultimately, he moved to Scandinavia, where his work was supported by governments. Then, when he returned to America, he worked primarily as a teacher in Boston at the New England Conservatory, where the far-sighted president of the school was the eminent composer-historian Gunther Schuller. Russell had made his mark in 1947 with a big band collaboration using trumpeter band leader Dizzy Gillespie and Cuban conga drummer composer Chano Pozo, using Pozo's own theme and Pozo's vocal. The conga drum actually plays the melody. Let's hear the result from December of 1947, Cubano B, Cubano Bop.

0: Piquero.
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2 years after making his mark with the rousing Cubano B, Cubano Bop, George Russell wrote a very daring piece for a big band led by the great clarinetist Buddy DeFranco. Its title is a humorous take on his two big inspirations, the influential Russian composer Igor Stravinsky and the nickname for the co-founder of modern jazz, Charlie Parker, which was Yardbird, or just Bird for short. The full title of this next piece is A Bird in Igor's Yard. Here's the recording from April of 1949.

One of the earliest pieces that Russell ever sold also featured a clarinetist. However, this clarinetist was not a modernist like Buddy DeFranco. It was Artie Shaw, who had roots in early jazz and led a popular swing band. Nevertheless, Russell's writing for him was really adventurous, as was its title, Simulu, spelled S-I-M-U-L-A-U. In addition to Shaw's clarinet solo, there's a brief jazz tenor solo by Al Cohn. It was recorded in January of 1950 by Artie Shaw's Big Band.

George Russell was an early champion of the great modern pianist Bill Evans. In fact, it was Russell who introduced Evans to Miles Davis. This was several years before Evans masterminded the harmonies for the all-time best-selling jazz album, Kind of Blue. Sales recently reached 5 million copies. In 1956, Russell used the chord progression from I'll Remember April to devise what he titled Concerto for Billy the Kid. In this case, Billy was not the Western Bandit. It was Bill Evans. Please don't confuse this with another piece with the same title, which was for a ballet by Aaron Copland. There's also a trumpet solo by Art Farmer. The bassist is Mill Hinton, and the drummer is Paul Motion, who ultimately became part of the iconic Bill Evans trio.

0: You're listening to Reflections on Jazz Styles with Mark Gridley on WETF, the jazz station in South Bend, Indiana, which you can reach on the World Wide Web by going to www.jazzradiowetf.org. One of the most exciting recordings in the entire output of George Russell is what we're going to hear next. It begins with a rap that was devised by the brilliant lyricist John Hendricks. Russell had already written the piece and opened it with a drum solo. Hendricks heard the rhythms in the drum solo and decided to use them for his rap. Then Russell put the rap in front of the body of the piece when they recorded it. The entire selection is an extended journey that sports numerous adventures. It begins with a long solo improvisation by valve trombonist Bob Brookmeyer, then pianist Bill Evans. It's followed by a very good solo from tenor saxophonist John Coltrane, which is one of his best on record. Notice how he goes in and out of the ensemble. There's also a trumpet solo by Art Farmer.
1: Think you can look it? Get to the wicket. Buy you a ticket. Go! Go by bus, by plane, by car, by train. New York, New York. What they call a something else town. A city of more than 8 million people with a million people passing through every day. Some come just to visit and some come to stay. If you scuffle hard enough and you ain't no dunce, you can always get by in New York City, I heard somebody say once. Yeah, if you can't make it in New York City, man, you can't make it nowhere. So where do people come to scuffle? Right here. Think you can look it? Get to the wicket. Buy you a ticket. Go! New York, New York. A city so nice they had to name it twice. It may seem like a cold town, but man, let me tell you, it's a soul town. And it ain't a bit hard to find someone who's lonesome or forlorn here. But it's like finding a needle in a haystack to find somebody who was born here. New York, New York. A something else town, all right. East side, west side, uptown, downtown. There's one thing all New York City has, and that's jazz. A while ago, there were cats reading while cats played jazz behind them. There was nothing happening, so the musicians cooked right on like they didn't even mind them. I wrote the shortest jazz poem ever heard. Nothing about hugging, kissing. One word. Listen.

During the late 1950s, space travel was all the rage because of Russia's launching the Sputnik satellite in 1957 and America sending John Glenn up and back for a quick trip beyond the stratosphere. Jazz styles had been emerging that emphasized bluesy, groovy, funky melodies with gospelish harmonies. So, having a sense of humor, George Russell titled this next tune Stratus Funk and spelled the final syllable P-H-U-N-K instead of F-U-N-K. He recorded it in 1961 with a group of very talented musicians from Indiana. The only non-Indiana native was bassist Chuck Israels. His trumpeter was Al Kiger. His tenor saxophonist Dave Young was one of the first to digest the late 1950s style of John Coltrane. His trombonist was Dave Baker, who went on to become a world-famous jazz educator. Baker established a jazz program at Indiana University, wrote 55 method books, and ran instructional workshops everywhere. The drummer was Joe Hunt. Let's hear their explorations on Stratus Funk, recorded in 1961. Incidentally, its form sounds like a 24-bar blues progression.

In 1957, Brandeis University commissioned several modern composers to come up with original works and performances for a festival. George Russell was one recipient, and he used his grant to prepare an unusual excursion that included bold improvisations by pianist Bill Evans. Russell titled his piece All About Rosie, taken from a motif in an Alabama Negro children's song game called Rosie, Little Rosie. Russell's piece is in three movements. The first is fast and set in meters of 2-2 and 3-2. The second is slow, bluesy, and avoids any particular key, but gradually gets into one. The third is fast and adds improvisation. A stop-time chorus for Bill Evans with no accompaniment is the highlight. Finally, the first movement repeats.

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This is Lori Williams, your jazz songbird, coming to you from Atlanta, Georgia. 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
1: Welcome to A Touch of the Classics. My name is Jane, and I look forward to sharing with you jazz music from the first half of the 20th century for the next 2 hours.

The first song right off the bat was Echo of Spring. And I thought that was a good way to start because we are starting to enjoy a lovely spring. The trees are blooming and some flowers are coming out, and it's really quite lovely, along with the rain, but that's necessary. So Echo of Spring was played by Ralph Sutton, and he was a military man. He was born in Missouri, and he's a stride pianist, born in 1922. And as an Army brat, I always like to talk about people, they're all men, really, that were in the military, right, you know, from the very beginning. We have a few wars here, unfortunately. So there's Armed Forces Day, sorry. I think it was called Armistice Day, maybe, but it's called Armed Forces Day. And it's the third Saturday in May. And it was first observed back in May of 1950. So for the first 2 hours, we're going to just do, they are all men who were part of the military in one way or the other. And it's quite an interesting group of people. So we're going to get started. Well, we did get started with Ralph Sutton on piano, as I said, a stride pianist. He joined the U.S. Army during World War II. And now we're going to have a New England favorite for sure from the Yankee Rhythm Kings. That's Ray Smith, and he went on to have his own jazz programs. He was in World War II. He was the voice of jazz decades on the radio for many, many years. And you can get, if you, you know, search, you can get his old shows. But he was part of the invading forces at Iwo Jima, and he was with the Yankee Rhythm Kings. So we're going to hear Antigua Blues, and Ray Smith is the drummer.

If you listen to the show, my show often, you'll hear me talk about Harry Woods. He was a Massachusetts man. He was born 1896 in North Chelmsford, Massachusetts. He was born, though, with a deformed hand. He was a farmer on Cape Cod. And after graduating from Harvard University, he did enter World War I. And he is a composer of I'm Looking Over, or Four Leaf Clover. And performing for us is the Jean Golquet Orchestra. And Jean Golquet was not even born in this country, but it's a good recording.

You are listening to A Touch of the Classics with me, Jane, here on WETF, the jazz station in South Bend, Indiana. Leroy Anderson is next. He was in World War II. He was Cambridge-born, a Harvard-educated magna cum laude from 1929. But in 1942, he joined the Army, assigned in Iceland at the U.S. Counterintelligence Corps as a translator and interpreter. He became a reserve officer and was recalled to active duty for the Korean War. And the song I have for Leroy Anderson that he composed is Blue Tango, played by the United States Air Force Strolling Strings.

Tony Bennett is here, and he's here with James Taylor, though James Taylor is not part of the military. But Tony Bennett was drafted in the Army in 1944. He was a U.S. Army infantryman in the European theater, the final stages of the war. And together with James Taylor, he's playing or singing, "Put on a Happy Face."

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1: Put on a happy face.
0: And take off that gloomy mask of tragedy.
1: Yeah.
0: It's not your style.
1: No, it's not your style.

Murphy is our next celebrant. He's a trombone player. He was a band leader. He was in World War II in the Navy. And he played a lot with Lou Waters' Yerba Buena Jazz Band, which was a revival band. The early music I play, you know, Jelly Roll Morton and all of that, that's very early, as I say. And then it was revived in somewhat in the early 40s. And, of course, that's World War II. So Turk Murphy, I guess, was probably taken into the Navy at the same time. And Turk is here with the Lou Waters Yerba Buena Jazz Band playing Chattanooga Stomp.

You hear a lot of Paul Whiteman conducting music here on my show. And the song we're going to hear now is Whispering. And Paul Whiteman is listed here because he was in the World War I Navy Band.

You are listening to A Touch of the Classics with me, Jane, here on WETF, the jazz station in South Bend, Indiana. And of course, the name you can't leave out at all. This fellow was born in 1854, and it's John Philip Sousa. He's the American March King. He rose to rank of Sergeant Major, and that's what my dad was for all the years he was in the Army. And he was in the Marines. Then he became a lieutenant commander in the Navy, and he led many, many military bands. So the one I chose for today is Hail to the Spirit of Liberty, done by the Eastman Wind Ensemble.

Guess who's next? Julius La Rosa. Can't leave him out. He was born in Brooklyn, New York. He joined the U.S. Navy at 17 after finishing high school. He sang in the Navy choir, and he is here to do Domani, a 1955 Billboard chart hit, and it was reached number 13 on the Billboard charts.

alto sax player Paul Desmond. Well, his first year of college at San Francisco State, he picked up the alto sax, but then he was drafted into the Army that first year. He joined the Army band. He stayed there for 3 years. He did not see combat. He is doing for us today the song Desmond Blue. This is Paul Desmond.

0: know that song? That's called The Typewriter Song. And that was done by Leroy Anderson. We talked about him a little bit before. He was in the Army. But I couldn't resist putting that. How many times can you hear that song these days? Not many. So I hope you enjoyed it. You are listening to A Touch of the Classics with me, Jane, here on WETF, the jazz station in South Bend, Indiana. Got two things here with Glenn Miller. When you think of World War II, you do think of Glenn Miller disappearing, and whenever I play, I always think they're going to find something in where his plane disappeared. But he was in the United States Army Air Force. He was a rank major. He was too old, really, to be in it. But they gave him, they drafted him at 38. He was too old, really, to be drafted. But they brought him into the Army. They gave him a rank. He disappeared December 15th of 1944 at age 40 years over the English Channel. And there are two little songs here. The first is a vocal, just talking, of Glenn Miller with an Ilsa Weinberger. And this is from a group, quite a few discs, too, of lost recordings of Glenn Miller. And then we have the Glenn Miller Orchestra playing Caribbean Clipper.
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2: Danke schön, Ilse, and hello to everybody. We're going to get off right away with a high-powered tune called Caribbean Clipper.

Dave Brubeck is up next, piano player born 1920. Well, after graduating college in 1942, he was drafted in the Army. And he was in the 3rd Army in Europe. He volunteered at a Red Cross show to play music for them, play piano for them. It was such a hit, he was asked to form a band. How interesting. And that's where he meets Paul Desmond in 1944. And he really spent the last 4 years in the service. And I think that's all I have about it. Yep, that's it. And from his album, Bravo Brubeck, we're playing Nostalgia de Mexico.

They want that certain something that they rave about. No one can understand. It puts you in demand. Say, I know one who has it, and she stands right out. Am I happy? Am I proud? You can't pick her in a crowd, for she's got it. And plenty of it, brother, she's got it. I never saw another have so much of such and such. She's really not exquisite, but after all, what is it? Lips and eyes, just like a million others, still what made me fall. Now it ain't that, that ain't

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Welcome back to A Touch of the Classics for our second hour of early jazz music. So we are back to May birthdays. And the next one is probably the oldest one we're going to deal with. And that is Ubi Blake. He played the piano. He was a band leader. He was in World War II. He was born in 1887. But what he did was the USO. And he did pass away in 1983. And if I recall, he was one of eight children. And he was the only one that survived. And the song he's going to do is The Good Fellow Blues.

0: Second on the second hour is Michael Andrew Hucko, but is known as Peanuts Hucko. He played the clarinet and the saxophone. He was born the 7th of April in 1918. He joined the Glenn Miller Army Air Force Band serving in Europe. And what he's going to do are the religious song for the hour. And this is a 19th century song, Just a Closer Walk with Thee.
1: Thank you. Now we'd like to continue with a song that's been around many, many years. It's an old Southern Baptist hymn. And for one reason or another, different jazz groups around the world have taken to the song. Some play it fast, some play it slow, some play it in between, and different keys and different chords, but it still ends up being the same song. We'd like to play you our arrangement of Just a Closer Walk with Thee.

0: Thank you, ladies and gentlemen, very much.
1: Next up is James Reese, Europe's 369th U.S. Infantry Hellfighters Band, and playing Jazzola is the song, and there's a vocal by Noble Sissel, who, of course, was World War I in Europe with the musicians.

0: Come jazzers, gather round. Jazz lovers from every town. I've got something that I'd like to introduce you to. It's got a funny name that's going to win its fame. With your kind attention, I will mention its many charms to you. They call it jazzola. Nobody knows its origination. Jazzola. It's just a dance full of syncopation. And if you crave a new sensation, come with me, you will see strange sights from the land of harmony. Old folks and young folks cry for jazzola. It's like a tonic taken with a meal. How could you feel? My old granddad heard the news. What his cane were dancing to. The whole world craving of the jazzola. Just take your sweetie sweet out for a jazzy treat. And she'll love you like she never did before. What more? No need of fine wine. You have a much better time. Get those jazz musicians, joy positions to play it for and o'er. Just ask for jazzola. Nobody knows its origination. Jazzola. It's just a dance full of syncopation. And if you crave a new sensation, come with me, you will see strange sights from the land of harmony. Old folks and young folks cry for jazzola. It's like a tonic taken with each meal. How grand you feel. Old men who are out of step, find jazzola, give them pep. The whole world's going crazy about jazzola. Jazzola. Nobody knows its origination. Jazzola. It's just a dance full of syncopation. And if you crave a new sensation, come with me.
1: Next up is Freddie Gardner. I really like him. I have a lot of songs by him, too. And the song is Not a Cloud in the Sky. Freddie Gardner was a British saxophone player, and he was with the Royal Naval Patrol Service as a diesel engineer, and he played in the Blue Mariners, a Royal Naval Patrol Service official dance band, and he was often a sideman and a leader. And I think I did say he played the saxophone and the clarinet.

You are listening to A Touch of the Classics with me, Jane, here on WETF, the jazz station in South Bend, Indiana. Well, here's a favorite of mine when I was little. It's Elvis Presley. He's the best-selling music artist of all time. He was born March 24th of 1958 and was drafted in the U.S. Army. He joined the 3rd Army Division in Freiburg, Germany, but he donated his army pay to charity, and he did sell over 5 million albums. And the Elvis song we're doing today is Always on My Mind.

Bucky Pizzarelli, you might remember him from The Tonight Show, a jazz guitarist. He was born in 1926, and he was in World War II in Austria at the end of the war. He was an infantryman, and he played in bands in Austria. And the song he's going to do today is All of Me, written in 1931.

John Kirby had sort of a light classic feel to his jazz music, but he had a sextet, and they developed just before the war, I think around 1939. And three of his players, well, two of them really, went into World War II. Russell Prokop, who's the alto sax player. Billy Kyle was on piano. And I think O'Neill Spencer didn't go in the war. He's the drummer. He did die of TB during that same time. And they are doing Fantasy Impromptu.

Boots Randolph is up next. He was in the Army. He's the Yakety Sax guy. Near the end of World War II, he played saxophone, trombone, and vibraphone in the United States Army Band. And here he is going to play The Shadow of Your Smile. And that was written quite late for our show. It's 1965. It was from the film The Sandpiper. And it did win an Academy Award.

You are listening to A Touch of the Classics with me, Jane, here on WETF, the jazz station in South Bend, Indiana. Next up is Gene Autry, and he was a real cowboy. I remember liking Hop Along Cassidy, but he wasn't a real cowboy. But anyway, Gene Autry enlisted in the Army in 1942, really the U.S. Army Air Force, as a tech sergeant. He held a private pilot certificate that he earned in his during his service and a pilot rating in June of 1944, and served as a C-109 transport pilot with rank of flight officer. He flew as part of the airlift operation called the Hump over the Himalayas. Quite a guy. And a perfect song for him is God Bless America, written by Irving Berlin, and was very popular during both World War I and World War II.

Orrin Tucker is up next. He's a band leader. He was in World War II. He was leading the orchestra in June of 1942. And then he applied for active duty in the Navy Medical Corps. And the song he's doing here is Would You Mind?

Artie Shaw's next clarinet player. The song he's going to do is Comes Love. And I think he was married many times, if I recall. But he enlisted in the U.S. Navy. He served from 1942 to 1944. He led a morale-building band that toured the South Pacific, sometimes playing 4 concerts a day.

You are listening to A Touch of the Classics with me, Jane, here on WETF, the jazz station in South Bend, Indiana. Chet Baker is next. He's a trumpet player. I remember that he went to college and he learned how to play the trumpet in college. Well, when he went to the Army, he first encountered jazz, and he was a World War II. He was in World War II Army bands, and what it says, he's going to play, What a Difference a Day Makes.

Well, next up is Bob Crosby, and his band disbanded in 1942. But he was served in the Marines and leading a band there from 1944 to 1945. And we are going to hear Big Noise from Winnetka.

good old favorite, Fred Astaire, is up next. His name is Frederick Austerlitz. He was born May 10th of 1899 in Omaha, Nebraska. Did pass away in 1987 in Los Angeles. He's a dancer, a singer, an actor, and he made recordings even, you know, with Benny Goodman. So we're going to hear him perform today, I'd Rather Charleston.

Certainly one of our favorites here is Frankie Trumbauer. And he's going to do Bless You, Sister. He was born in 1901. He's a C melody saxophone player. He was in World War II. He was a skilled pilot. He joined the Civil Aeronautics Authority during the war. He was a test pilot with North American Aviation. And he trained military crews in the operative of the B-25 Mitchell Bomber. I look forward to being back next week with more great early jazz music. Bye-bye.

0: This is Brent Benulis, host of Collector's Choice, inviting you to join me here at WETF on Wednesdays at noon for a session of jazz from New England, during which we will listen to jazz giants of yesteryear, such as Johnny Hodges, Artie Shaw, and Bobby Hackett, to boppers such as Joe Gordon, Phil Woods, and Roy Haynes, to the modernists such as Tony Williams, James Williams, and Terry Lynn Carrington. Meanwhile, stay tuned right here on WETF for the best in jazz all day and all night.
1: Hi, I'm Gloria Krolak, host of Morning Glory. 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What's a vibraphone? Just the coolest instrument ever. 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Catch the vibes at 8 a.m. Eastern Time at WETF-FM, the jazz station in South Bend, Indiana, and streaming online at jazzradiowetf.org.